0: From the Dominican Republic, on the piano, Michelle Camilo, and from Spain, guitarist Tomatito, one of a series of recordings that they did of flamenco jazz. And they're the album called Spain, and we just heard the title track, the famous Chick Corea composition. Chick Corea, who was one of the many amazing musicians to have worked with Miles Davis, and we're marking the birthday today of Miles Davis with some Miles World. And so related things, sort of, like, for instance, Paco de Lucia from three different performances that were done at the Montreux Jazz Festival. These are part of a series called the Montreux Years that have been drawing on some of the amazing artists in a variety of different styles that have appeared at the Montreux Jazz Festival over the years, and the Paco album among them. And it was recorded, this particular performance in 2012 was recorded in the Miles Davis Hall, so that sort of counts. Vamanos is what we heard from the legendary new flamenco master Paco de Lucia. And we started with Miles Davis from Sketches of Spain with the Pan Piper. That coming your way here in the Global Village, I'm Chris Heim. We'll take a quick break. When we return, we'll dip into the Marvelous Miles from India album. Brought together a number of different musicians who worked with Miles Davis and also a variety of Indian musicians. And one artist who really fit into both categories, tabla player Badal Roy, who worked with Miles Davis. And we'll hear an interesting version of So What from that set. And as it so happens, Chick Corea is part of the lineup there, Ron Carter as well. So we'll be checking out So What in just a minute when we return here to the Global Village.
1: 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Global Village will return in just a moment. More great music ahead tonight. At 9 o'clock, it's All Songs Considered, and tonight it's another Best New Songs episode featuring music by Gracie Abrams, Evening Elephants, and more. Then at 9:30, it's Alt Latino. Alt Latino is a spotlight on the world of Latinx arts and culture through music, stories, and conversation. 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At 10 o'clock, it's the beginning of 7 hours of classical music until 5 a.m. So stay with North Country Public Radio tonight and every night.

in music and teamed up with Bangladeshi-born, U.S.-based tabla player Eniyet Hossain. They've come up with a release called Talking Hands, and we just heard Deep Love from that. And we heard some music from the Miles from India set, an interesting project that brought together jazz folks who worked with Miles Davis and a number of Indian musicians to recast a number of Miles Davis classics, like the one that we heard, So What? As we are marking the birthday this time of Miles Davis here in the Global Village, we'll take a quick break. When we return, we will hear Gedublé Ambalé with his different version of the Miles Davis classic All Blues. That's coming up in just a minute when we're back here in the Global Village.

A different approach to the music of Miles Davis from Conrad Herwig, who's done a whole series of Latin side recordings, bringing together an all-star cast of Latin jazz musicians. And in each of these releases has picked one of the giants of jazz in some of their most famous compositions or recordings and given them new Latin jazz arrangements. And he did that with Miles Davis on Another Kind of Blue. And from that, we just heard Freddie Freeloader, Conrad Herwig on the trombone, along with trumpeter Brian Lynch, baritone saxophonist Mario Rivera on the alto and clarinet on this release, Paquita de Rivera, Dave Valentine, the late great flutist there as well, pianist Etzel Gomez, bassist John Benitz, and percussion and drums from Robbie Amin and Richie Flores. Freddie Freeloader from Another Kind of Blue, Conrad Herwig and friends, and Getable Ambele and his High Life Jazz from a self-titled set doing their version of All Blues, as we've been doing our version of celebrating the birthday of Miles Davis with some of the world music-related things that he's done. We'll actually wrap up with an album that had something of a world music flavor to it, his Amandla album, and we'll hear Hannibal from that, and an all-star cast there as well, including Marcus Miller, Kenny Garrett, Omar Hakim Foley, and Paulinho da Costa. So we'll get to that after a quick reminder that you can get playlists for this and all of our shows, information about upcoming shows, world music news, videos, a whole lot more, all on our Facebook page. 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

0: 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Up next at 9 o'clock, it's All Songs Considered, and tonight it's another Best New Songs episode. 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
1: 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Oof, man, let's just say it, Gypsy Kings.
2: Enough said.
1: Enough said, and a lot of really great music on the next All Latino. 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
0: Don't miss it. That's in a half an hour here on NCPR. In the weather forecast, increasing clouds overnight with the temperatures in the upper 50s to the low 60s, but still mostly sunny on Wednesday. The highs should be in the upper 70s to the low 80s. Partly cloudy Wednesday evening, the lows in the 50s, and then mostly sunny again on Thursday, a little cooler, the highs in the upper 60s to the low 70s. Here's a list of our stations. We are WSLU Canton, WSLL Saranac Lake, WSL Owen Malone, WSLJ Watertown, WSLG Gouverneur, WSLZ Cape Vincent Kingston, WXLU Peru Plattsburgh, WXLL Lake Placid, WXLS Tupper Lake, WXLH Blue Mountain Lake, WXLG North Creek, WXLB Boonville, WXLD Lowville, WXLQ Bristol Vermont, WXLE Indian Lake, WXLJ Whitehall and Glens Falls, WSLH Old Forge, and WELN in Ellenburg.
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4: 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I'm Robin Hilton. I'm here with Dora Levitt. Hey, Dora.
5: Hey, Robin.
4: Did you spend the entire week listening to the massive Drake drop that we got?
5: You know, I spent the entire week saying I really need to listen to all three of the Drake albums.
4: Yeah.
5: And I really need to focus because I think it would be really funny if I picked only three Drake songs.
4: One from each record.
5: Yeah, yes, one from each record, obviously. And then I never found the time.
4: It's a lot. I actually did listen to all three albums.
5: Mm-hmm.
4: It's just too much. It's
5: yeah.
4: too much music. There were little moments as I was listening along where I thought, if I heard just this one song out of context, mm-hmm. I think that's pretty great. That's a pretty great song. But it's just too much. It all
5: yeah.
4: just starts to blur together, and it just became a big audio mush.
5: Yeah.
4: He's going to be all over the... He's going to be like the number one spot through the number 10 or 20 spot on the Billboard Hot mm-hmm. 100. I thought it was funny, of all of the songs that I listened to and all of the lines in those songs, I thought the most appropriate line was, all the numbers are final, no t-shirts, no vinyl, y'all about to make me richy like Lionel. First of all, that... Honestly, that's a pretty great line. And yes, we're all about to make you very, very
5: yes.
4: rich. Well, I actually have been spending a lot more time listening to stuff that is on the Billboard Hot 100.
5: Mm-hmm.
4: I've been trying to listen to more pop music, like popular music. And maybe that sounds ridiculous to most people, but I don't listen to a lot of
5: mm-hmm.
4: pop music. I never really have listened to Top 40 radio or anything. But I've been finding a lot of stuff that I
5: yeah.
4: genuinely enjoy. Maybe we'll do a whole show about like how to love pop music. But one of the artists that I've been listening to a lot more lately, because we just got a new single from her, is Gracie Abrams. I don't know if you've heard the new single yet. It's called Hit the Wall. Have you?
5: I haven't heard it.
4: You heard that yet? It just came out. She recently announced that she's got a new album coming out. It's called Daughter from Hell. And again, the first single we got from it is called Hit the Wall.

0: I really appreciate how much I feel like she's taken a step back from her songwriting. Mm-hmm. I feel like I'll admit I am not the biggest fan of Grace Abrams' music, but I really was a big fan of her before she started releasing music. I used to listen to her singing videos on Instagram, mm-hmm. and I think it was mostly Instagram, not YouTube. And when she started releasing music, I felt disappointed that it felt like she was really trying to make a type of thing rather than like the music that I watched her just make with her guitar. Like she kind of tried to make this image. But here, I really like how there is really minimal drums. It's really guided by her voice. And there's a really nice build to the entire song.
1: Yeah, it's pretty spare.
0: Yeah.
1: It's interesting you flag that as one of the issues that you had when she started releasing music, because the theme of this song is one I feel like I've been hearing a lot, which is the idea of feeling this pressure to be something that you're not and that you think maybe you're supposed to be.
0: Yeah.
1: I mean, there's nothing new about that idea in a lot of ways. For generations, people have thought like, oh, about I should be this, I should be that. This is what my family wants me to be or whatever. But I do wonder if it's more intense and more common now. And if it just works people over more now, just because of social media and you see these images and these ideas of things mm-hmm. that you should be. And I don't know. There's something about this song that breaks my heart a little bit.
0: Yeah, she is incredibly vulnerable here. And like talking about how in this moment, like you said, she is kind of breaking and really trying to do what feels more authentic to her in a way that she hasn't been able to.
1: Yeah.
0: I feel like there are so many eyes on Grace Abrams just in popular culture in general, like beyond her music, her love life, her everything. But I really do like this song more than I have liked her music in the past.
1: Yeah, I've heard the whole album. I got an early listen. Mm-hmm. Again, the album's called Daughter from Hell, and I really, really love it. I think it's the best thing she's ever done. That song, again, is called Hit the Wall. The album it's from, Daughter from Hell, is not out until July 17th.
0: I actually think this next song that I have has a similar sense of vulnerability and tenderness to it. It's a song from Tennessee-based artist Zoe Amba, and the song is called Eyes Full.

0: Wow.
1: Right?
0: Wow. Totally new to me. Never heard of this artist before. That guitar.
1: Isn't it amazing?
0: Incredible.
1: Incredible. Okay, they were new to me too. And when I heard this was the second single off of their debut album, which is also called Eyes Full, that comes out in June. But when I heard these two songs with their kind of screeching voice with this really crunchy guitar, I became obsessed. And I was reading that they actually started in like free jazz saxophone.
0: Right. I was just reading that too while we were listening to the song. And I thought, saxophone, they play saxophone, flute, guitar, piano, and got their start as a free jazz artist.
1: Yeah.
0: I thought, what? I'm not hearing any of that in this.
1: So I also wasn't hearing any of the free jazz influence, I feel like, but it does make sense because the instrumental is so deep, despite it being fairly simple, like a kind of chugging of the same guitar chords, but this whole kind of world that they're able to build in just the instrumental alone was really impressive.
0: Yeah, I wouldn't call anything about that super conventional.
1: No.
0: But it wasn't quite as loose or free form as I sometimes think with free jazz.
1: Yeah.
0: But man, the way that guitar just roars and screams behind the whole song. Oh, yeah. Did you hear Adrian Lenker a little bit?
1: Yes, completely.
0: Yeah, I thought, boy, they ought to do something together.
1: Yeah, I heard Adrian Lenker and I heard a lot of the divine and spirituality in Dragon, New Warm Mountain, I Believe in You.
0: The Big Thief album.
1: Yeah, the Big Thief album.
0: So Zohamba, Zohamba, the song Eyes Full, and that's the title cut, yeah?
1: Yeah.
0: And it is out, looks like, on June 5th.
1: Yeah.
0: Wow, what a great pick. I got a couple more that I bet you're going to love. I'll start with Jasmine Bean. Do you know Jasmine
1: Bean? I do know Jasmine Bean.
0: You do know Jasmine Bean. Okay, singer from London. I think if you listen to the stuff that they've put out over the past few years, a couple of albums, some singles and EPs, actually quite a bit of stuff just in the last few years, it's kind of all over the place sonically. Like sometimes it's just these gnarled, gritty, loud guitars. Sometimes it's heavy electronics. Sometimes it's even like dance beats. It's just kind of all over the place. Well, Jasmine Bean just dropped a new single that, again, is totally different. It's called Darling, and we can just listen to it. Have you heard this yet?
1: No, not yet.
0: So we'll just listen to it, and you'll hear what I mean. It's just a very super sweet, kind of a catchy little piano ballad with kind of a late 60s Brit folk and pop vibe to it. Jasmine Bean, Darling.

0: What a sweet, sweet song.
1: Isn't that just wonderful?
0: Yeah.
1: It's so, do you hear, like, I'm hearing like a little, like Nico the Velvet
0: Yeah.
1: Underground, little like that era too, sort of like late 60s, early 70s. It's just a song about loving someone who's been there for you, who's kind of gone through it with you and has always been by your side, had your back. Such a great earworm too.
0: Yeah, and I love the build,
1: Yeah.
0: and especially how it kind of like peaks at the very, very end in a way that I kind of thought the song was going to have like a slow build and kind of live in like a sweetness, but it really gets so exciting in the end. And I love the lyric, "Come on, galvanize me, my darling."
1: Yeah. I don't think that I would have ever thought to compare Jasmine Bean to the band Keane. But I kept hearing
0: Yeah.
1: Keane as I was listening. Like, you listen to the top of this song. I walked along
0: Yeah.
1: an empty land. I knew the pathway
0: Totally.
1: like the back of my hand. Yeah, or,
0: Oh my God,
1: it's like
0: yeah.
1: totally. But
0: Totally.
1: it works. It's like because there is this sort of almost surreal undercurrent to it
0: Yeah.
1: all. It's not just straight pop.
0: Totally. It's very dreamlike. They have the same sweetness that I think makes Olivia Rodrigo shine
1: Oh,
0: in
1: yeah.
0: her music.
1: Yeah. Well, Jasmine Bean's still kind of coming up. They haven't completely broken yet, but definitely some rabid fans out there. Like,
0: Yeah.
1: they're, huge TikTok following.
0: Yeah.
1: There's a Jasmine Bean wiki page, like what is it? Like the Jasmine Wiki or whatever,
0: Totally,
1: where
0: totally.
1: it's like
0: Yeah.
1: for all the rumors
0: Yeah.
1: and speculation and stuff like that. One of those rumors is that they've got a new album coming up called Here Lies the Body of a Dreamer. That is a total rumor. There's no confirmation of that whatsoever. The only official word for now is that they've got the single Darling and it's from an upcoming project.
0: I
1: That's all I
0: love
1: know.
0: pop culture
1: I really
0: rumors.
1: do too. Yeah, I miss the days when there was no internet at all and
0: Yeah.
1: you had to believe them. You
0: Yeah.
1: know, all these urban myths and everything around
0: Totally.
1: artists. There were so many around bands like, all the metal bands in the
0: Yeah.
1: 70s and stuff,
0: I love learning about like really insane musical conspiracy theories where it's
1: Right.
0: like when you just like completely pick apart a song in a way that an artist had no intention of, like Boards of Canada. There was
1: Paul is dead. I mean,
0: yeah.
1: is the
0: Yeah,
1: patient
0: it's
1: zero in
0: awesome.
1: that. Yeah.
0: Yeah.
1: All right, we got to take a quick break here, but we'll have more new music for you right after this. And you're listening to All Songs Considered from NPR Music. It's All Songs Considered from NPR Music. I'm Robin Hilton. I'm here with Dora Levitt, and we're talking about the best new songs of the week. All right, I've got one more that I want to play. And again, I don't know. I heard this and I thought this sounds very Doracore. I could be wrong, but it's got this kind of woozy, warped, out of tune feel to it a little bit that I know you love. It's
0: That
1: kind of
0: is classic
1: moody.
0: me.
1: Yes, very Dora. It's a band called Evening Elephants. Do you know Evening
0: I don't.
1: Elephants? This is a duo from Los Angeles, and they've got a new album coming at the end of July called Wholeheartedly Terribly Sweet. Wholeheartedly Terribly Sweet from Evening Elephants. The song I want to play from it, it's the latest single. It's called A Digital Touch.

0: It's amazing how you just like totally clocked a song that I totally love.
1: I wasn't sure. I was kind of trying to read the room because I was like, man, this is hitting so hard. I am just absolutely in this. And I looked over. I was like, well, I'm not sure if she's digging this or not.
0: It's like heavy drums and like glitched out echoey vocals. And then in the middle, it just gets like super weird with like screaming. That's just...
1: There's some about this, like, I don't know what I would call this. I mean, it's obviously, it's got a little bit of hip-hop, a little bit of pop, a little bit of rock, and it's all kind of smashed together. Mm-hmm. It's a very 90s sound.
0: Yeah.
1: And like I said, it's familiar, but at the same time, I can't really come up with anyone else who sounds quite like this.
0: It immediately reminded me of the song Doorman by Muramasa and Slow Tie that came out a few years ago.
1: No, I don't know that one.
0: That is just like this really heavy drum beat and kind of like wandering, screaming vocals on top that you can see yourself raging to, but also clubbing to as well.
1: Yeah, there's definitely an element of that in this.
0: Yeah.
1: So these two guys, Sam Boggs and Brandon B. Leslie from Los Angeles, like they've been coming up playing backyard parties and stuff like that and really kind of blowing up in the in the local scene there. I don't know. They're definitely on the rise, and I really love what I've heard. They've got one other cut from this album, a new cut, that's a lot quieter, a lot more reserved, kind of beautiful, certainly compared to the chaos that you hear in this one. So real cool range to these guys. Yeah, definitely got my attention. Evening Elephant.
0: That is totally just the type of music that I love.
1: Yeah. Doricore.
0: Totally Doricore.
1: So that album from Evening Elephants is out July 31st, the very end of July. But Dora, I know you got one more you want to play.
0: Okay, I want to do a song that I kind of thought you were going to pick.
1: It's Drake, right?
0: Yeah, it's Drake. Yeah. This song is by the twee electronic duo Ear. It's a one-off.
1: Oh, I love Ear, but I didn't know they had a new song. Oh, awesome.
0: Shout out Otis.
1: Yeah.
0: He said it to me. It's called Ne Plus Ultra.
1: Is that French or Latin or what is that?
0: I think it's Latin.
1: Latin.
0: It's Latin for nothing further beyond.
2: Are you videoing me right now?
1: Thanks, Dora. This was awesome.
0: Thanks, Robin. We played the best music that's ever been heard.
1: I really think we did. And you're listening to All Songs Considered from NPR Music. On the surface of the earth.

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1: 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Now, speaking of great music, this Saturday at 1, it's time for the opera.
2: 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It stars Isabel Leonard, Carlos Alvarez, Gabriela Reyes, and Niels Vanderer, conducted by Yannick Nézet-Séguin. That's Saturday, live on the Robert K. Johnson Foundation Metropolitan Opera International Radio Network.
1: Yeah, that's this Saturday at 1 on NCPR. By the way, have you tried listening to this station using your smart speaker? 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Either one seems to work. It's 9:30.
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3: 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I'm Felix Contreras.
4: And I'm Ana Maria Sayer. Let the chisme begin. The chisme is, Felix, you've been away and now you're back. So did you bring me something good? Because if not, it was a waste to send you on vacation.
3: I brought you a lot of good music.
4: Okay.
3: But you get to go first this week.
4: Really?
3: Yeah.
4: Oh, well, I brought something that you're going to be quite very extremely excited about. Las Añez have a new album out. Everyone get excited. It's called Dualismo Mágico, and I'm going to play you a track, the first track off the album, which is called Cebolla. Capaz.

0: I am fascinated by this group. Oh, my gosh.
1: They never miss. They never miss. Felix, it's the harmonies, but there's also just something about their tones. Like, the way they mix together is so perfect and magical and, like, everything you would want from one of these kind of, like, decadent albums that makes you actually sit with it and, like, wait for the voices to come in and wait for the percussion. Everything is really slow, but in this way that, like, is really gratifying.
0: I like how they, that really slow, groovy cumbia thing that they have around this one. Yeah.
1: And that's what's so cool about, you know, they obviously lean always into these really Andean sounds. And the cool thing about doing that is it's so country indiscriminate. It's like to lean into the Andes, much like to make an album that's really Caribbean, let's say. It's Chilean, it's Colombian, it's Argentine, it's all of these things at the same time. They themselves are from Colombia. They're twins from Colombia, but they really represent so much. So I want to play you another track, Felix. It's called Libéralo.

0: there's a lot to be said about siblings who harmonize, mm-hmm. let alone twins.
1: It's, whether with voices or instruments.
0: Yeah.
1: There's just always this unspoken... It always makes me think, Felix, back to our Hermanos Gutierrez interview, actually.
0: Mm-hmm.
1: Which maybe, I don't think they've been twins. They're brothers. But
0: they're brothers.
1: The point is that there's this like really powerful, unspoken blending, I think, that very naturally happens between siblings, and then even another level with twins where it's this connection that you just kind of can tap into, and it elevates the music to me. This specifically, I brought this track in because they brought in Colombian singer La Muchacha. I'm obsessed with everything she does. I saw her perform, Felix, actually last year. Just her and her guitar, the way she uses that guitar and that voice, it's like you feel like you're watching a full band. And it's just her because she's so versatile with it. And so to bring her into this duo as well is really exciting. The idea behind this record, obviously, to explore magical dualism and all of this kind of like surreal, magical, Andean, whatever. But they also brought in some Caribbean sounds. The idea was to explore motherhood. And you can hear a little bit of that in this track too. But I'm just forever fans of them, honestly.
0: Can't wait to hear the rest of this record.
1: I knew you'd love it. That was a couple of songs from the new Las Añez album, Dualismo Mágico.
0: Okay, speaking of dualismo.
1: Okay, this is such a cheat, Felix, what you're about to do.
0: You know what I'm going to play.
1: I know, I saw this and I was like, we were going to have to fight to the death to play this record when it comes out in July. And you're cheating and playing the single.
0: I'm playing a single. This is a group called Helado Tropical, and it is a collaboration between two of my favorites, two all Latino favorites, two of your favorites, Ana, Helado Negro and Reina Tropical. The track is called Tocando. Just let yourself fall into the mist of the magic that they create. Check it out.

So that is a really big tease on our part because, I mean, when El Lado Negro comes in and his vocals, man, it just, you can hear the magic of all that. And we're going to get to that in a second. But I just, for those people who don't know, El Lado Negro is a guy named Roberto Carlos Lang. He first started making music as

0: I think you put it super well, Felix, when you think independently of both of these artists as people who world build. And not only world build, but world build in this very kind of like spiritual, sometimes, especially on the Fabi side, more psychedelic sense. I mean, it's really like two people who are really brilliant and capable at like invoking a lot and in very simple sound. Like neither of them have, you know, obviously Reina Tropical is a project that is a lot based a lot in Fabi's guitar because that's what she does, but was also based a lot in Sumo's beats. And they kind of brought a lot of exploration of like the Afro-Mexican identity and a lot of these different things and the spirituality behind all of that, but still in a simplistic way. When I think of Roberto and I think of his project, El Lado Negro, I think of the most soft, light touch beauty. Like he uses these simple elements and just creates the most magical landscapes. It's like literally existing in his brain, which is like the most beautiful place to ever exist or live ever because it's El Lado Negro.
1: The album is going to be called El Lado Tropical. It comes out in July. This track is called Tocando.
0: Okay, Fi, the next thing I have is another one of my weird dudes that I found. I don't know how else to describe it.
1: Weird dudes.
0: This is Mexican artist Estes Garcia. I want to play you a track called South Kids. Me pegué a mi proyecto con super glue. No hay hook, mi crew. La llevo en la piel como un tattoo. 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Si buscan malos deliveries, miren pa' otro lado. Ustedes no están invitados, perro. Microphone check. This is Sounds Cool. Opie, it's your boy, Estevia García. Eso es pa' mi mano.

Felix, this is his second album. It's called Te Envío Mensajes. I don't even know what I would call this record. It's like a hip-hop based thing, but he also does some reggaeton, R&B, funk. It's really one of the more all-over-the-place records that I've heard in a while, and I say that saying that I bring in all kinds of, like, records that have influences and genre bending and whatever all the time, but this one truly is eclectic in a very kind of, like, not organized way, I would say. Like, I really wouldn't say it's organized, and yet I think it really works. He just has this kind of natural flow to him. I'm going to play another track off the album. It's called Ocupa.

0: Again, man, where do you even put that? And that's the beauty of all this stuff, Anna, is that you don't need to put it anywhere. It doesn't belong in a slot in the record store. It's like that starts out slow little jazz ride cymbal thing. You know, it's just...
1: Totally. And it, and this one, you know, leans a little bit more, I would say, like American R&B too and sound for sure, which I'm hearing more and more a lot from Mexican artists. And I'll talk about this in a bit too, like the influence of American sound in a lot of the music made in Mexico can be like a little bit debilitating at times. But I'm hearing like elements of it being incorporated in really fascinating ways. I mean, I'm saying this all the time that Latin America right now has some of the most like innovation to an extent that is really a lot more exciting to me than what I'm hearing out of the U.S. And this artist in particular, I mean, you look at his top listeners and it's like Bogota, Mexico City, Santiago, Chile, Lima, Peru, Medellin. Like truly, quote, pan-Latin, but without trying to be. Like it's not that the sound is created to be a pan-Latin sound. It's just pan-Latin received. It's enjoyed by a lot of people in a lot of different parts of Latin America.
0: And when you say that he's creating like a new way to express himself, you know, it's what's curious is that I, you know, while on vacation, I was in Seattle and I found this really cool little pop-up vinyl store at a place where we were having lunch. And I saw Café Tacuba's album, second album, Re, for sale. And I you know, I love that record. And when I got home and I put it on again, it's this, it's very similar. Like what, 25 years later, like they were creating, they were redefining Mexican music when this record came out in the late 90s. Just incredible stuff.

0: That's what a lot of this music that we listen to, when you bring in, it's the same thing. Like, you're creating something completely new, out of whole cloth, out of whatever was there before. It's all mashed up together. It's amazing.
1: That was a couple of songs off of the new Estes Garcia album, Te Envío Mensajes.
0: Okay. Well, we were talking about the newer artists that are doing amazing things. I'm going to feature what's known as a legacy artist. Actually, they're pioneers, okay? Iconic pioneers from Spain. The group The Gypsy Kings, they have a new record coming out at the end of May. This is a track called Historia. Check it out, and then we'll talk about it.

0: Oh, the Gypsy Kings!
1: Right? Okay, we play a lot of music from Spain, all these contemporary musicians who are doing very creative things exploring the traditions of flamenco. But flamenco for the longest time was just a standalone for purists, just like these hardcore fans. Gypsy Kings in the late 1980s just blew that up. They brought their thing, which is specifically Catalan rumba flamenco. It's a very, very specific part of Spain. They brought it into the pop world. Ana, this was before you were born. Man, they blew up. I can't even begin to tell you what it was like to live through that experience of having these guys all of a sudden, people who don't even speak Spanish, people who were like not part of the tradition, all of a sudden they were huge fans of flamenco and of what they were doing. Millions of albums, world tours, and it was based on, in particular, this song right here. Check it out. This is their hit, Bambolero.

You know, they got a lot of pushback from the purists back then. But looking back, it was the right place, the right time, with the sound that's kind of familiar. And then people wanted to hear more. And what they did is they very smartly, they mashed up this sound, this thing, right? And then like pop music that people in this country would be familiar with. They had a song called Volare, which was a very popular song from 1958. That was one of their hits. But one of the ones I really, really liked, man, it just blew me away, was their song A Mi Manera, which was a cover of a song made popular by Frank Sinatra. Here's the Frank Sinatra version, and then you hear their version. Check it out.

0: I always thought that was a brilliant move on their part to combine those two. Having talked about all that history of Gypsy King, their new record is really good, man. And, you know, when you've been a band like that since 1989 or so, like, how do you keep things fresh? We talk about this all the time. And I think they really did a good job of not straying too far away from what they do, but then adding some new elements. We heard some keyboards. We heard some other stuff. It's definitely an artistic statement.
1: I do want to go back and break down that term you use because it's very specific. Catalan rumba flamenco, for anyone who doesn't know. Because we've talked, I think, a lot more actually about like the origins of flamenco and who has a right to play. I think especially because of Rosalia, honestly. It's come up a lot in like more larger pop conversations in a way that I don't think it necessarily would have if it weren't for her and using that sound so predominantly in her music. But flamenco, not native to Catalonia, rumba also being something distinct. I mean, what is that term for people who don't know? Like, what varietal of flamenco is that?
0: I think that the percussive strumming, like a lot of the flamenco has that percussive strumming, but it's counted in different ways. Bulerias, it's like in three, it's in six almost, right? It's got a different feel. But that thing that makes people dance that don't know how to dance flamenco and just going to dance anyway, that was their secret sauce. That's what made it. Right?
1: Truly undeniable, unavoidable danceability. I mean, that's what makes a lot of these genres cross into, like you said, a mainstream so wide that even people who knew nothing about Spanish language music were dancing it. That's what's happened in the present, right? With reggaeton or certain genres that it's like, this is just undeniably, I cannot be a human being and not dance this. That's what they did.
0: The name of the track is Historia from the Gypsy Kings. Their album Historia is coming out in the end of May. Okay, that was our deep dive for the week.
1: Okay, well, I have another kind of deep dive.
0: Okay.
1: Okay, so this one's kind of random. But it got me thinking this week because, well, very importantly, because Julieta Venegas released her 11th studio album, which is called simply Norteña. The idea of it is to literally explore her Norteña roots in Tijuana, her childhood stories about it. Sonically, it's very much an homage to not only Tijuana, but the region in general. So I wanted to play you a little bit of this track. It's called La Linea.

So I specifically brought in this track off the record because it's also, as you can see, featuring Yaritza y su esencia, which is like whole other side of the spectrum. But when you think, right, about what the border of the U.S.-Mexico is, to me, an artist like Yaritza y su esencia, even though they're from Washington State, from a family that's from Michoacán, they are, to me, like a very, like all of that community in the U.S. is very much a grand extension to me of the border. Like in a lot of ways, this biculturalism that we talk about, that is the Mexican-American experience, in a different way is the Norteño experience. And so to me, to have them on this track is like, oh, it all kind of fits in a way. And of course, that beautiful voice and everything. But then what it really got me thinking about, Felix, is like what is the biculturalism of the Norteño? Because obviously Julieta Venegas doing this is perfectly fit in with this whole thing that we keep talking about of like the return to roots, the kind of homage to where you're from, to the origins, because very much sonically that's what this is. But it really opens the question of like what that is in the North. And so a couple weeks back, I had gone to the listening of the debut album of this really sweet singer from Chihuahua. Her name is B Puntito. And I want to play you a little bit of this song off of her album. It's called Colita de Rana.

0: These songs may feel like they're completely unrelated, which they're not related, right? Like, sonically, no tiene nada que ver one from the other. But when I heard this song from her, I started to think, like, wow, this song really feels to me like it came from someone who grew up listening to, like, a Taylor Swift's White Horse, like a very kind of, like, early 2000s country pop, which obviously has its whole extended roots in, like, Americana from the United States. And I would started to think about this, and I was like, there's not really any difference for someone from the North. And we talk about Chihuahua a lot, especially I think on the show, because you have like a Kevin Carl and you have a Ed Maverick who do kind of almost like these more indie or country American stylings, but that feel equally as honest or equally as authentic to where they're from. And that's really what being from the North of Mexico is. It's like an actual authentic bicultural existence. Like, both of these albums are explorations of where you're from, of what you grew up listening to, and in the same region from the same place, but just this kind of like very specific place. It's like, it's a little bit like if you look at Miami as what it is, and it's this very specific kind of place that's this mix of all these things. That is really this region as well.
1: And to bring it back to Julieta Venegas, she's been doing that from the beginning.
0: Mm-hmm.
1: Even when she started in the punk band Tijuana No, mm-hmm. way back when. And, you know, when playing her accordion, she stood out. She's a female accordion player. Like, she's always done that. And it just gets more refined. I think this record is like her high watermark. This is the part where she expresses that biculturalism in a really profound way.
0: And if you listen to the record, Felix, she doesn't abandon the rock at all. Like, it's there. It's present. But it's just, it's kind of like been put a little bit to the side so she can really let the norteña of it all shine, whatever that means, as it can be defined in so many different ways. It's really fascinating. That was a couple of songs off of the Bi Puntito album, Me Da Miedo Ser Feliz, and the Julieta Venegas record that's called Norteña.
1: Okay, I'm going to close it out with two of our favorite vocalists from Portugal. We're going to jump across the ocean
0: real
1: quick.
0: I saw that, and I was like, you're stealing all my freaking...
1: You introduced me to these artists,
0: and
1: I just like,
0: you steal them.
1: Well, this one, I don't know. It just somehow this single popped up. These are the vocalists Mauro and Ana Maura. They have a new track. It's a single. It's called Era de Acuario, and also Deix o Sol Netra. That I'm butchering the Portuguese.
0: It gives me so much joy to listen to you have to say Portuguese on this show, because I feel like it's always me.
1: We got to take a quick lesson. Two of our favorite vocalists, interesting mix of generations, and a fascinating choice of songs. Check it out, because there's history behind the cover.

We've played both artists on the show before. And for those that don't know, Mato's kind of a pop vocalist. She went to Berklee School of Music. She lived in L.A. for a while. But her music is a mix of a lot of different things. And I think it's safe to say she leans more in the pop world. Ana Maura is like pretty much a straight-ahead fado singer from Portugal, like the Portuguese blues, they call it. And also mixed in with a little bit of her Angola heritage. The song is from 1969 by a group called The Fifth Dimension, and it came from a controversial play back then, a play called Hair from the late 1960s, and it's the epitome of when mainstream culture tries to be hip and cool, right? It never changes. It sort of comes out in this really kind of weird way. At the time, they sort of were discounted, like, The Fifth Dimension, they're neither black, because they're all African-American musicians. It's not black music. It's like, it's in between. But listening back, they get the last word, man, because this song is really well produced. Check it out. This is the original Age of Aquarius from The Fifth Dimension from 1969.

0: It's definitely a timepiece, right? And I got a chance to do a really deep dive on this, the Fifth Dimension music. It's so well crafted. I don't think that they got the props that they should have been given for the music. But it's a perfect introduction to this great, great single from Mauro and Ana Maura. The track is called Era de Acuario and Des O Solar Netra. Sorry for butchering that.
1: Do that 10 more times.
0: Yeah, right. You have been listening to Alt Latino from NPR Music. Our audio editor is Noah Caldwell.
1: The executive producer of NPR Music is Saraya Mohammed.
0: And the executive director is Sonali Mehta. I'm Felix Contreras.
1: And I'm Ana Maria Sayer.
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3: 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We're WSLU Canton, WSLL Saranac Lake, WSLO Malone, WSLJ Watertown, WSLG Governor, WSLZ Cape Vincent, WXLU Peru, WXLL Lake Placid, WXLS Tupper Lake, WXLH Blue Mountain Lake, WXLG North Creek, WXLB Boonville, WXLD Lowville, WXLQ Bristol, WXLE Indian Lake, WXLJ Whitehall, WSLH Old Forge, WELN Ellenburg.

0: The Dumbarton Oaks Concerto by Igor Stravinsky. Just the quintessential sound of that composer in one perfect 15-minute piece. And we heard it played by the ensemble known as The Knights, led by Eric Jacobson. I'm Steve Seal.
1: 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We'll get back to music in just 1 minute at 11 o'clock. In the weather forecast, getting cloudy overnight, temperatures in the upper 50s to the low 60s, but then mostly sunny on Wednesday, highs upper 70s to around 80, partly cloudy again Wednesday evening, the lows in the 50s, and then mostly sunny on Thursday, a little cooler with the highs in the mid-60s to the around 70. Here's a list of our stations. We're WSLU Canton, WSLL Saranac Lake, WSLO Malone, WSLJ Watertown, WSLG Governor, WSLZ Cape Vincent Kingston, WXLU Peru, WXLL Lake Placid, WXLS Tupper Lake, WXLH Blue Mountain Lake, WXLG in North Creek, WXLB Boonville, WXLD Lowville, WXLQ Bristol, WXLE Indian Lake, WXLJ Whitehall, WSLH Old Forge, and WELN Ellenburg.

0: The Wind Quintet by Geraldine Mucha, played there by the Prague Wind Quintet. Do you think you could conduct? What is all this arm waving about anyway? 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
1: This is North Country Public Radio. And the weather forecast for Wednesday, mostly sunny skies across the North Country. The high should be in the upper 70s to the low 80s. Partly cloudy Wednesday evening, the lows in the 40s in the Adirondacks to 50s elsewhere. And then mostly sunny on Thursday, the highs in the upper 60s to the low 70s. Showers are likely on Friday, the highs again in the 60s. 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

0: from a Forest Service lookout tower on an isolated range in upstate Washington, where Morton Lauridsen worked as a young man, to one of the preeminent composers of American classical music. His Ave Maria with the L.A. Master Chorale.
1: 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We're WSLU Canton, WSLL Saranac Lake, WSLO Malone, WSLJ Watertown, WSLG Gouverneur, WSLZ Cape Vincent, WXLU Peru, WXLL Lake Placid, WXLS Tupper Lake, WXLH Blue Mountain Lake, WXLG North Creek, WXLB Boonville, WXLD Lowville, WXLQ Bristol, WXLE Indian Lake, WXLJ Whitehall, WSLH Old Forge, and WELN in Ellenburg.

0: violinist Iselin Noski, along with the Handel and Haydn Society under conductor Harry Christophers, playing music by Haydn. That was his Violin Concerto No. 4. I'm Jalene Kahn. It's great to listen with you. Thanks a lot for being here.
1: 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Every Thursday evening at 9 o'clock, it's The Middle with Jeremy Hobson. 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This week's topic is how much you pay in taxes depends a lot on where you live, and for many Americans, that's reason enough to pack up and move to another state. Would you move for lower taxes? This Thursday night at 9 on NCPR. We're WSLU Canton, WSLL Saranac Lake, WSLO Malone, WSLJ Watertown, WSLG Governor, WSLZ Cape Vincent, WXLU Peru, WXLL Lake Placid, WXLS Tupper Lake, WXLH Blue Mountain Lake, WXLG North Creek, WXLB Boonville, WXLD Lowville, WXLQ Bristol, WXLE Indian Lake, WXLJ Whitehall, WSLH Old Forge, WELN Ellenburg.

0: The octet was a relatively new genre when Felix Mendelssohn wrote that music. There weren't a whole lot of pieces like that. We heard Academy Chamber Ensemble on Music Through the Night. Thanks for being here tonight. It's great to have your company. I'm Jalene Kahn.
1: This is North Country Public Radio. And the weather forecast for Wednesday, mostly sunny skies across the North Country. The high should be in the upper 70s to the low 80s. Partly cloudy Wednesday evening, the lows in the 40s in the Adirondacks to 50s elsewhere. And then mostly sunny on Thursday, the highs in the upper 60s to the low 70s. Showers are likely on Friday, the highs again in the 60s. 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

0: A harp concerto by Francois Boildu. Antonio d'Almeida conducted the Monte Carlo National Opera Orchestra and harpist Catherine Michel.
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1: And this is North Country Public Radio. It's 6:19. Good morning. I'm Monica Sandreski. It's good to have you with us this morning. Stick around. Coming up in about 10 minutes, we'll have local news from the North Country Public Radio newsroom. 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

0: a shorebird that got lost in the woods. Their brown and black speckles camouflage them perfectly until they sing. Which sounds less like singing and more like yelling the word paint over and over. We spent many nights waiting for the sun to set and the painting to begin. We caught and equipped a female with a band and a GPS backpack to track her live as she migrated. We observed this bird flying over 600 miles south from Buffalo to spend the winter in North Carolina. One night, she flew nearly 400 miles without stopping. Picturing that bird on winter vacation on the coast reminded me how birds connect us all. From Iroquois National Wildlife Refuge in western New York to the Croatan National Forest in North Carolina, and all the stopover habitats in between, we need to prioritize protecting our grasslands and young growth forests so the woodcock's powerful peents can be heard long into the future. This week is Blackbirders Week. To learn how to participate, follow the hashtag Blackbirders Week on social media and visit birdnote.org.
1: 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Another dry and sunny days in the forecast today, with highs in the lower 70s in the Adirondacks, highs in the lower 80s in Glens Falls and Saratoga.
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3: 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I'm Steve Inskeep.
4: And I'm A. Martinez. The Immigration Detention Center called Alligator Alcatraz by state officials may be closing soon because it's too expensive to run. The Everglades facility began receiving detainees last July. State Democratic lawmakers sued Governor Ron DeSantis after they were denied access during a surprise visit. Democratic Congresswoman Debbie Wasserman Schultz of Florida got a look inside last month. She welcomed the news of a potential closure on her congressional YouTube channel.
5: The Everglades internment camp's closure is long overdue. This monument to cruelty, waste, and environmental and tribal lands abuse should never have been built.
4: From member station WUSF, Megan Bowman takes us through the rise and fall of the controversial facility.
6: Since this immigration detention center opened in the Everglades last summer, hundreds of people, including Reverend Arthur Jones, have come to protest and pray about what's happening beyond the facility's front entrance.
7: So we are here today, as we were last Sunday, as we will be next Sunday.
6: Including during a vigil earlier this month, just days after reports the pop-up detention center would soon close.
8: We love them, to let them know that we
6: It's off a remote two-lane road in the middle of the Big Cypress National Preserve of the Everglades. The area's lack of infrastructure means everything is trucked in and out. Tents, generators, toilets, and even water and sewage. Last year, Florida Governor Ron DeSantis used emergency powers to turn a small training airport into a detention center in just 8 days. At the opening, he praised the speed.
9: The site here was a unique opportunity. We were able to, within record time, create a facility that could support intaking, processing, and eventually deporting these illegal aliens.
6: But building it so quickly came with a high price tag. An estimated $1.4 billion for the state of Florida to run it for 1 year. State officials applied for reimbursement from FEMA for less than half of that. Emails show that FEMA has approved the first installment of more than $58 million. The rest will likely fall to Florida taxpayers. Both the governor's office and the

0: Good morning. I'm Monica Sandreski. It's 7:59, and you're listening to North Country Public Radio, WSLU Canton, WSLL Saranac Lake, WSLO Malone, WSLJ Watertown, WSLG Gouverneur, WSLZ Cape Vincent and Kingston, Ontario, WXLU in Peru and Plattsburgh, WXLL Lake Placid, WXLS Tupper Lake, WXLH Blue Mountain Lake, WXLG North Creek, WXLB Boonville, WXLD Lowville, WXLE Indian Lake, WXLJ Whitehall, WSLH Old Forge, WXLQ Bristol, Vermont, and 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Another dry and sunny day is on tap for us today, with highs rising into the lower 70s in the Adirondacks. Highs in the lower 80s expected for folks in Glens Falls and Saratoga Springs. 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It's just about 8:01. This is Northern Light for Wednesday, May 27th. Good morning. I'm Monica Sandreski.
1: And I'm Catherine Wheeler. Messina is a contender to host a nuclear power plant, but some people on the neighboring Akwesasne Mohawk Reservation say they're skeptical after a long and troubled history with industry polluting their environment.
2: This is our homeland. It is irreplaceable. We cannot just pack up and relocate.
0: Also on the show, tense relations between the U.S. and Canada are continuing to affect the U.S. tourism and alcohol industries.
3: A lot of this has to do with the fact that there hasn't really been significant progress in the trade discussions with the United States.
1: And we'll have tips for turkey hunting before the season wraps up.
0: All that's coming up on Northern Light. Stick with us.

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0: 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I'm Monica Sandreski.
1: And I'm Catherine Wheeler. New York State is moving forward with a plan to build a new nuclear power plant somewhere upstate. Governor Kathy Hochul said it's to help transition from fossil fuels to clean energy.
2: Nuclear energy, harnessing the power of the atom, is the best way to generate steady zero-emission electricity.
1: Messina in St. Lawrence County is being considered as a location, but right next door is the Akwesasne Mohawk Reservation. People there have a long and troubled history with industry polluting their environment, and they're skeptical. Our news intern, Richard Haller, reports.
3: It's a cloudy day outside the Akwesasne Cultural Center on the Mohawk Reservation. People are gathered to pound black ash logs. Tyler Curlyhead pounds with the back end of his axe, making the fibers peel right up in long, thin strips. They are then used in traditional Mohawk basketry.
4: So we go in the woods in the winter, and we cut some down to black ash, store them, then every Thursday in May, we'll be here pounding.
3: They started doing this to save the ash trees from an invasive insect, the emerald ash borer. But it's also about preserving Mohawk culture in Akwesasne. Ricardo Nahar is bundling up the ash strips. He says he's concerned with New York State's potential plan to install a nuclear power plant near Akwesasne.
5: The nuclear plant is going to have effect on the health of the land and the people. The air we breathe, the food we consume. Out of all places in the world, they want to put it close to the community here.
3: Last year, Governor Kathy Hochul announced that she's directing the New York Power Authority, or NYPA, to build a nuclear plant somewhere in upstate New York. It's part of the state's ambitious carbon reduction goal to combat climate change. Assemblyman Scott Gray is pushing for it to be built here in the North Country. Gray says Messina is a top contender because NYPA already has the infrastructure there.
6: They already have a facility in Messina, and so it'd be an incremental expansion of that facility. And there's a lot of jobs that are associated with being an energy sector, or an energy hub.
3: Last November, Gray held community information sessions in Potsdam and Watertown. But he didn't hold one in Akwesasne Mohawk territory, which is right next to Messina. Angelo Johnson, the Akwesasne Land Resource Manager, says a lot of his community members are worried.
7: Yeah, it's pretty scary to think that something like that could be just upstream of us. And, people are just really weary of, big players coming in like that and, contaminating our land and air and water for their benefit. It's very concerning because there hasn't really been that much consultation with people of Akwesasne and the tribe.
3: St. Regis Mohawk Tribe Environmental Director Tony David says that nuclear energy should be a concern for all tribal nations.
8: The primary concerns for nuclear energy development involve the release of radioactive energy resulting in impacts to human health and the environment. The Mohawk territory of Akwesasne, this is our homeland. It is irreplaceable. We cannot just pack up and relocate Indian land. So protection of that land is of the utmost importance.
3: In January, the two governments representing the U.S. and Canadian sides of the reservation issued a joint statement saying they won't support a nuclear power plant at any location near Akwesasne. They requested consultation with NYPA. Mohawks have good reason to be concerned. For decades, industrial giants Alcoa, Reynolds, and General Motors dumped toxic chemicals into the St. Lawrence River, just upriver from Akwesasne. They're federal Superfund sites today. The damage was devastating to plants, animals, and people's health. Angelo Johnson says the contamination is still there, and the cancer rates in Akwesasne are some of the highest in the country.
7: It's slowly eroding away the basis for us to go out and practice, our fishing, our trapping, our hunting, just in fear of coming in contact with these pollutants that have just been plaguing our community for decades.
3: Assemblyman Scott Gray says he's reached out to tribal leaders and says he wants to provide more community information sessions and education to get people on board.
6: Obviously, they're sensitive to the natural resources. We understand that. We will explain all that to them. And then they're also sensitive to what their needs are. Nuclear generation is one of the safest forms of power generation that exists.
3: St. Regis Mohawk Tribe Environmental Director Tony David says he understands the need for carbon-free, clean energy to fight climate change. But he also says the public needs to be educated about the benefits and risks of nuclear energy.
8: We all have something at stake here. We need continuous, consistent production of energy. And, you know, I think that the tribe, the St. Regis Mohawk Tribe, wants to be a part of that process. We want to contribute to that process. There is a lack of information understanding about nuclear energy, and that's really the lens through which people are forming these opinions. So I'm hoping for a better dialogue and sharing of information, and so that we can just make more informed decisions.
3: An environmental task force with members from all six Haudenosaunee nations across upstate New York is meeting with the DEC and US EPA to talk more about nuclear energy. Back in March, they wrote a letter to Governor Hochul saying nuclear energy is not sustainable and could place an unacceptable burden on their lands, waters, and people as a whole. For North Country Public Radio, I'm Richard Haller in Aguasazne.

0: New York lawmakers voted to claw back the state's climate law in Albany yesterday. New York Public News Network's John Campbell reports.
1: It's all part of the state budget, which Governor Hochul and state lawmakers are hoping to wrap up this week. It'll get rid of a mandate that the state cut its greenhouse gas emissions 40% by 2030. That'll be replaced by a less stringent goal for 2040. Assemblymember Jeff Dinowitz is a Democrat from the Bronx. He says the climate law rollback is the wrong move.
2: I think it's a mistake, and I think that people down the road will pay for this dearly.
1: Hochul says the changes are needed to avoid costly increases for consumers. Business groups are generally on board with the changes, while environmental organizations oppose them. In Albany, I'm John Campbell for the New York Public News Network.
3: Another state budget bill will make big changes to public pensions. The New York Public News Network's Jimmy Vielkind has more.
4: Teachers around the state will be able to retire earlier. Government agency workers won't have to contribute as much of their pay to retirement costs. And New York City will be able to push back pension payments, a maneuver that Mayor Mamdani sought to balance a budget deficit. All the pension changes taken up by state lawmakers have a big price tag. Over 10 years, they'll cost New York City taxpayers an extra $9 billion. Andrew Ryan is president of the Citizens Budget Commission. He says it's a bad move.
5: We are continuing the habit of increasing costs we can't afford and making our children pay our bills. This is not the right path to fiscal stability.
4: Republicans and Democrats voted for the bill. Governor Hochul says she'll sign it. In Albany, I'm Jimmy Vielkind for the New York Public News Network.
0: A long-awaited report from New York State's Reparations Commission will not be released anytime soon. State legislators say the deadline has been pushed to 2029 from its original deadline next year. Assemblymember Mikhail Solage from Long Island says the extension came at the request of the commission members themselves, citing right-tilting politics at the national level.
6: Now it's more important than ever for us to have a report that is accurate and up to date to look at the systematic disenfranchisement of not only Black individuals, but those who have been marginalized for so long.
0: The Reparations Commission was tasked with studying the long-term impact of slavery in New York. It was formed in response to the racial reckoning after the killing of George Floyd by police officers in Minnesota 6 years ago. This is NCPR.

0: 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It's 8:13. Good morning. I'm Monica Sandresky.
1: And I'm Catherine Wheeler. Stick around for a conversation with a guide about his tips for hunting turkeys.
0: That's coming up in just a few minutes here on Northern Light. Let's listen to a little bit of music first, though, from Joe Phillips out of Orangeburg.

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And from Fort de la Presentation, helping to educate and recreate historical ventures of interest to the St. Lawrence region, fort1749.org.

0: Tense relations between Canada and the U.S. are continuing to impact American tourism and alcohol industries, and there's no end in sight. Most provinces are banning or discouraging the sale of American liquor, and government officials are asking Canadians to travel domestically instead of visiting the U.S. this summer. Dan Karpinchuk reports for the New York Public News Network.
1: Canadian travel to the U.S. is down for the 15th straight month since President Donald Trump began his tariff war against Canada and his rhetoric about the country becoming the 51st state. Ordinary Canadians have been fighting back in the ways they can, choosing to vacation at home and choosing not to buy American products, especially booze. And after a year of it, Washington is taking notice. It's become so bad that Trade Secretary Howard Lutnick calls it a trade irritant.
2: It is outrageous that Canada will not put U.S. spirits on the shelf. It is insulting.
1: And the head of the Distilled Spirits Council of the United States says the numbers are not good, especially when the industry, at the end of 2024, was poised to show gains. Chris Swanger says distilleries in the U.S. have lost about 1,000 jobs after exports to Canada fell by more than 60%.
3: We've seen a reduction in jobs, and small craft distilleries in the United States are feeling that pressure. Some of them are starting to shut down.
1: And Canadians aren't looking to return to the status quo anytime soon.
4: I just stick to what's available and what's delicious. Mostly Niagara Falls. 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
5: I don't go there. I mean, I have family there. I haven't visited in a hot second.
6: I won't spend any of my extra money on anything from the United States.
7: That gives us leverage. We should know. We can't give that up.
1: The latest surveys support those sentiments. A recent Nano survey shows that 8 out of 10 Canadians feel the boycott is helping Canada. 53% say the boycott is helpful, 29% somewhat helpful. Nick Nanos of Nanos Research says that rhetoric hasn't changed in months.
8: I think a lot of this has to do with the fact that there hasn't really been significant progress in the trade discussions with the United States.
1: And new data shows that the travel boycott by Canadians could be even more dramatic than at first believed. Statistics Canada reports a 25% drop in trips from last year, but a study by the University of Toronto using cell phone data suggested the drop in cross-border trips was more than 40%. Karen Chappell was the lead researcher and director of the University School of Cities. She says the cell phone data is a measure of Canadian activity in the U.S.
9: So far, all we had seen from CBSA data was border crossings. But what we can do is look at what happens when Canadians go over the border and how many cities are they visiting? Are they maybe visiting fewer cities before, which is what we've found? And are Canadians that were in the U.S., maybe for work, maybe for school, are they coming home? And that we've lost some Canadian cell phone pings throughout U.S. metros, we think in part because the Canadians there have left. So it's not just about the ones in Canada making fewer trips. It's about folks coming home.
1: A return to pre-2025 numbers isn't likely to happen until there is progress in trade talks. That includes a new North American free trade agreement and less talk from Washington about a 51st state. I'm Dan Karpinchuk in Toronto.
0: Two North Country animal shelters will get thousands of dollars to help them adapt to new state regulations. Last year, new health and safety standards for animal shelters went into effect. Now there are extensive rules for sanitization, vet care, record keeping, heating and cooling, noise levels, and more. The Jefferson County SPCA will receive $500,000 to buy new kennels, equipment, and make building upgrades. The St. Lawrence Valley SPCA in Ogdensburg will also receive $500,000 for kennels and remodeling. The grants come from the state's Companion Animal Capital Project Fund. A Jefferson County man has been charged with rape and resisting arrest after allegedly attacking a woman in Lewis County. State police say they responded to a report of a suspicious vehicle on Old State Road in the town of Diana late Saturday night. According to police, an injured woman emerged from the woods when they arrived at the scene. Police later found and arrested 40-year-old Zachary Stroh of Natural Bridge. Police allege Stroh struck the woman multiple times during an argument while he was driving. They allege Stroh then pulled her from the vehicle, dragged her into the woods, and then physically and sexually assaulted her. She was treated at a local hospital with non-life-threatening injuries, then transferred to Upstate Hospital. Stroh has been remanded to the Lewis County Jail on a $10,000 bond. The investigation is ongoing. And Jefferson County is seeing an uptick in confirmed rabies cases so far this year. According to the Jefferson County Public Health Department, 9 animals in the county have tested positive for rabies as of May 15th. The Watertown Daily Times reports that last year it took until the end of July to reach that number. Health officials are asking the public to keep children and pets away from unfamiliar or stray animals and to update pets' vaccines to prevent the spread of disease. Earlier this month, the USDA began dropping rabies vaccine bait across the state. The bait is disguised in ketchup packets, pieces of paper, and small boxes. The USDA advises residents to leave vaccine bait alone if they find it. This is NCPR.

0: You're listening to Northern Light here on North Country Public Radio. It's 20 after 8. Good morning. I'm Monica Sandreski.
1: And I'm Catherine Wheeler. Stick around after the show for Bird Note. It's coming up at 8:42. With our eyes to the skies, sunset in Lewis is at 8:27 tonight, and the moon is a waxing gibbous at 88% of full.
0: Another dry and sunny day is in the forecast today. Highs expected to reach into the lower 70s in the Adirondacks, highs in the lower 80s for folks in Glens Falls and Saratoga Springs. Into the next couple of days, though, temperatures will be cooling down, and there's a good chance of rain showers coming our way starting tomorrow night and continuing into the weekend. Highs in the next few days expected to fall back into the 50s and 60s by the weekend. At last check, it was 62 degrees in Messina and in Newcomb, 71 degrees in Ticonderoga, 64 degrees in Copenhagen in the beautiful Tug Hill, 61 degrees in Old Forge and in Racket Lake, too. Well, this next segment is for all of you turkey hunters out there. If you still haven't gotten out this gobbler season, you may pick up some tips from our next guest. Patrick Dove of Morristown has taught classes on perfecting calls and guided other outdoorsmen on hunts. He's even completed the coveted Grand Slam, harvesting all four subspecies in the U.S. And he says he loves every part of the sport.
2: I'll hunt anything, I guess, that I get the opportunity to. I've elk hunted, I bear hunt. I grew up, my father raised English setter dogs, hunting dogs. So we would travel and hunt pheasants and grouse. But turkeys is by far my favorite. I would give up all other hunting if I had the opportunity to hunt turkeys every day. Not even close.
0: Why is that?
2: I don't know, a lot of reasons, I guess. It's more excitement time than per se deer hunting. I spent a lot of time deer hunting, but I like to tell people that deer hunting a lot of times is 95% boredom with 5% excitement. And turkey hunting, I think, is 95% excitement with 5% boredom. I'm a pretty high-strung individual, so I can get bored pretty easy just sitting in a tree, staring at other trees.
0: For someone who doesn't hunt, can you explain what you're feeling when you've got a turkey in sight?
2: Oh, I guess just the adrenaline rush, the excitement, the anticipation, you know, your heart's pounding out of your chest. A lot of times you can hear them coming before you can see them. And I guess just that buildup of anticipation. The God turkey gobble is, I don't know, one of the greatest sounds in the world, in my opinion. Nothing gets me more excited or gets my heart racing more than hearing a turkey gobble, especially at close range. It's just a sound that pushes through your whole body, and you feel the vibration coming off them if you're at close range when it happens.
0: How do you get in the mind of a turkey?
2: Well, they got a fickle mind, that's for sure. You like to think that you understand them and that you have, you know, their patterns established. Any given day, there's variable factors that will influence their behavior that are completely outside of your control. In the wild setting, you know, the way turkeys operate in nature is that the turkey, the male turkey, gobbles, and usually the hens come to him because they want to be bred and they want to get on their nests and, you know, go through that cycle that they go through every year. Whereas a turkey hunter, we're trying to bring the gobbler to us, which is unnatural to his regular pattern. Normally, you know, the hens come to him. But we can't do that. If we try to sneak up on a turkey, you know, 95, 99% chance it's not going to go well. He's going to see you before you see him. So scouting plays a big role in how I hunt turkeys. I like to spend a lot of time in April before the season opens and go out and scout areas and farms that I'm going to hunt and just observe at this point in time. I'm not usually calling. I'm not trying to call them in. I'm not trying to get super close to them. I'm using my binoculars. I'm listening to what is their daily pattern. They're a creature of habit. So, you know, if you understand that this particular part of the farm, that there's three nice mature gobblers that live here, and every day they kind of roost in the same area or location or high spot on this ridge. And then when they hit the ground, like, what is their normal pattern? Do they prefer to go through a little woodlot and then go out into a cut field or a plowed field or a grass field and then spend an hour or two there? If you understand their daily habits and you can anticipate better and be in a better position to intercept where they want to go. Because one of the biggest things when I try to teach people about being successful with harvesting turkeys is if you can understand where he wants to be and set up in that location, your success rate's going to go way up than trying to pull him to a location that he doesn't normally go to.
0: You know, and you've led demonstrations on turkey calls. Is learning calls something that, you know, you see more with turkey hunting than, you know, other kinds of hunting?
2: Yeah, certainly. Yeah. And it's a learned skill. It takes, you know, a long time to master. Some are easier to learn than others. I would say for a new turkey hunter, the best call that you could pick up would be like a pot and peg call, or commonly called like a slate call. They come in different materials. You can get them in glass, you can get them in acrylic, you can get them in slate. But it's basically a small round call that you hold in your hand, and then you have a striker, a wooden striker that you use to vibrate off that and make turkey sounds. And then a mouth call is basically, it's a couple of reeds basically that, both mouth calls are anywhere from 2.5 to 3 reeds. And they're a little horseshoe shape, basically. And they just sit right on the roof of your mouth. And you manipulate the sound with, your air pressure and the tongue placement as to how you blow out that sound. And that pressure creates different pitches and tones in the call. You can run a mouth call or diaphragm call with very, very little movement, where the other calls, you actually have to use your hands. And so there's movement involved, and then you have to get your hands and get them on the gun before you can pull up and be on your target. And movement is one of the biggest things. Turkeys have excellent eyesight. So the movement is something that if they see movement, it'll trigger them in to be defensive or be on alert. And a lot of times that's the deal breaker between being successful and not being successful. You know, can you finish it off in the last 50 yards or so as that turkey's coming in without moving at all? I tell people when I take them out, if they get close enough, don't even blink, because they can see everything. And it takes, you know, I would say if somebody was really dedicated and was practicing every single day, you know, in a couple months, you could become proficient. I think nowadays people have a big advantage as far as learning how to call turkeys. When I was a child, my dad was a turkey hunter, my grandfather was a turkey hunter, but I remember distinctly when I was a kid, probably 9, 10, 11, 12 years old, my dad would have a tape cassette that he purchased of natural, you know, wild turkey sounds. It was just recordings of wild turkeys making, you know, the sounds that they make. And we would ride to school every day on the way to school and back from school, and he would play that recording in the truck. And then we would use our mouth calls and try to mimic the exact sounds that the, you know, turkeys were making in nature.
0: You know, at the end of the day, what are some of the best ways you like your turkey prepared?
2: Turkey pot pie is my favorite. My best friend's mother is an excellent cook, and I'm not the best at preparing wild turkey. It can be difficult to find a way to prepare it where you don't dry it out, because they're a lot leaner than, say, like your regular farm-raised butterball. But she makes a turkey pot pie out of wild turkeys that is one of my favorite meals in the world. So when I get an opportunity to go home, I don't know the exact recipe, but I take my turkey meat to her, and she'll call me up a day or two later and say, "Hey, Patrick, your turkey pot pies are ready." And it is one of my favorite things in the world that I look forward to every spring. But she is the master at making it. I can't replicate it. I can't do it how she does. So I don't even try anymore. I just save and freeze the meat, and I take it to her and ask her as nicely as I can, that could you please make me your famous turkey pot pie? And so far every year she still obliges and does. So I'm lucky in that aspect.
0: Patrick Dove is a lifelong turkey hunter, now living in Morristown. Turkey season runs through the end of the weekend.

0: 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Stick around for news headlines from NPR coming up next.
1: Then a bird note is coming our way at 8:42. We'll get caught up on this edition of Bird Note during this Black Birders Week. A reminder that there are events happening during this National Birders Week right here in the Adirondacks. There are two coming up, at least in Lake Placid and in Tupper Lake on Saturday. You can find more information about those on our community calendar page, ncpr.org/calendar. 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I'm Monica Sandreski.
0: And I'm Catherine Wheeler. Be well.
2: Nine people are still missing in Washington state after a large chemical tank collapsed at a paper mill about 50 miles north of Portland. At least one person is confirmed dead. A firefighter was among nine others injured. The implosion occurred yesterday at the Nippon Dynawave plant in Longview. The local fire chief says the tank still holds about 90,000 gallons of a corrosive chemical mix. The Men's World Cup soccer tournament gets underway next month at venues in the U.S., Canada, and Mexico. NPR's Eder Peralta says Iran's national team will train in Mexico during the competition.
3: President Trump had said that it wouldn't be appropriate for Iran to participate in the World Cup for, quote, their own life and safety. But on Monday, Mexican President Claudia Sheinbaum said what the U.S. didn't want was the Iranian team spending nights in the U.S. Instead, she announced the Iranian team would take up residence in Tijuana for the tournament and would make day trips to the U.S. to play their matches. All of this is happening a little more than 2 weeks before the World Cup kicks off. During the group stage, Iran is scheduled to play two games in Inglewood and one game in Seattle. Eder Peralta, NPR News, Mexico City.
2: Less than 2 months after the Artemis II astronauts flew around the moon and back, NASA is moving ahead with plans for an eventual base on the moon. The space agency says it's ordered millions of dollars worth of moon landers, rovers, and drones. I'm Dave Mattingly in Washington.

0: This is NPR News.
1: This is Bird Note. I'm Marcus Rostin. And while working for the New York State Department of Environmental Conservation, I assisted in a study into the behaviors of one of my favorite birds, the American woodcock. Woodcocks look like a

0: And of course, forward Christian Pulisic, the quiet Pennsylvania native turned AC Milan star. For months, Pulisic has been peppered with questions about whether he feels the pressure.
1: No, I feel like I've been asked this question so many times, so I'm not going to get into it anymore. I mean, there's pressure. It's a World Cup. I understand.
0: Now the whirlwind has begun. The messages on Friday were followed by flights to New York and now to Atlanta to train. The team has just about 2 weeks to gel with a pair of international friendlies that will serve as tune-up games. Pulisic says this is what he has been waiting for his whole career.
1: You only have a World Cup in your home country once in your life. So I'm going to take advantage of these opportunities, and I'm grateful I get to do this.
0: The World Cup begins June 11th. The U.S. will play its first game the next day. Becky Sullivan, NPR News, New York.
2: 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I'm Amy Martinez.
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4: And I'm Monica Sandreski. It's 8:49, and you're listening to NPR right here on North Country Public Radio. It's 8:49. Good morning to you. Today is Wednesday, May 27th. Coming up in 10 minutes, we're going to jump into international news with the BBC. On today's edition, Israel kills Hamas's military leader and says there will be voluntary emigration for Gazans. Also, Trump triumphs in Texas. Will the victory be Pyrrhic? And Africa's former top health official on getting ahead of Ebola. Those stories and more of the day's top stories coming up on the BBC. That's from 9 to 10 right here on NCPR.

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The time now is 11:38. I'm Anna Williamsburg, and along with you here for 1A. Right now, we're going to conduct a required weekly test of the emergency alert system originating from the North Country Public Radio studios in Canton, New York. This is only a test, and we'll resume regular programming shortly. Thanks for your patience.

0: Good afternoon. It's Here and Now on North Country Public Radio. 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And you can get your request to him right now. 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

0: 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Coincidentally, if you enjoyed that interview with Scott Simon, Mitch Tyke has done an interview with Scott Simon as well about the book, and that will be part of North Words coming up Friday at noon. 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

know, and not your little boy. Okay, now let's have some fun. I know, Route 66, you've heard too much of it, but here's the Rolling Stones' first album with their first copy of Route 66. Fun. Let's go.

0: Yeah, I just had a text message from Mick Jagger. I asked him what he's going to be doing this Saturday, and he says, I'm going to be listening to the opera.
1: I'm Deborah Lou Harder for The Met. Join us for Puccini's spectacular fairy tale, Turandot. Anna Perozzi stars as the fierce Chinese princess, opposite Brian Jade as the mysterious Prince Khalaf. They're joined by Angel Blue and John Relier, with Oksana Leniv conducting.
0: Yeah, but he's not going to be listening to that one. That's the wrong opera. So here's the one that he's going to be listening to, possibly, maybe. But you never really know about Mick because he's a, you know, kind of an enigmatic kind of a guy. Here's the one he's going to be listening to. I'm almost sure of it. No, we'll never know. We'll never know. But maybe this guy will help us find out.

0: Okay, we're in luck. I found the right opera card. This is the opera that's going to be on this Saturday, right? Come on, you can. Oh, I pressed the wrong button again. Really, I'm quite good at this. Here you go.
1: I'm Deborah Lou Harder for The Met. Join us for the network premiere of El Último Sueño de Frida y Diego, Gabriela Elena Frank's vibrant opera about an otherworldly reunion between the iconic Mexican artists. It stars Isabel Leonard, Carlos Alvarez, Gabriela Reyes, and Niels Vanderer, conducted by Yannick Nézet-Séguin. That's Saturday, live on the Robert K. Johnson Foundation Metropolitan Opera International Radio Network.
0: Yeah, that's better. I feel much better. That's at 1 o'clock this Saturday here on North Country Public Radio. And speaking of otherworldly experiences...

The Supremes with a little synthesizer action or something going on in the background there. That's pretty early for 1967. But that's, you know, that's life in the fast lane. So what songs did I play there? I'm going to tell you because it's part of my job here. Here we go. We started up with Tell It Like It Is. That was Aaron Neville. Very nice. Route 66, the Rolling Stones from their first album. Little Sister, that was Ry Cooder doing his version of the Elvis Presley song. Come On Everybody, two songs about little sisters, I guess. That was Eddie Cochran from sometime in the mid-50s. It came out of this guy, Creedence Clearwater Revival from Willie and the Poor Boys. Then it was Flying Saucer Rock and Roll. That was an easy one. But Billy Lee Riley and his Little Green Men. And that was on the Sun label. You could sort of hear that Sun sound in the background, I think. And then Reflections, Diana Ross and the Supremes from Motown, 1967. Here's the weather forecast. Let's see what you think. It's supposed to be sunny today in Canton. It is pretty much sunny, except for those clouds. I can see them, but they can see me. Highs should be in the 70s and low 80s. And partly cloudy tonight. Temperatures in the 50s, not too bad. Partly sunny again tomorrow, a little cooler. The highs only in the 60s. Mostly cloudy tomorrow night with the lows right around 50. Still partly sunny on Friday. Highs in the low 60s. And then a chance of showers on Saturday. Highs in the 50s. And mostly sunny on Sunday with the highs in the 60s. Right now in Canton, which is where I am pretty much physically at the moment, it's 74, 73 in Lake Placid and Lake George. Whoa, that hot spot, 81. And in Wells, you know, we overlook Wells most of the time, but it's there, 79 in Wells. All right, so let's see. What is going to happen tonight, I think, a little after 8 o'clock? Oh, I know, the evening sun will go down. Here's Van the Man discussing it tonight.

Yeah, yeah, sure. Good luck with that. Up on the Roof, that was either the Platters or the Drifters or something like that from a long time ago. But I just wanted to interrupt the festivities to let you know this very important thing. I have to have my good DJ voice on for this. Ready? The next quarterly meeting of NCPR's Community Advisory Board, the Executive Council, is scheduled for tomorrow at 12 noon at the Antique Boat Museum in Clayton and via Zoom. If you'd like to attend remotely, just send a request by email to radio@ncpr.org by tomorrow morning at 9 and include EC meeting on your subject line. How'd I do? Okay, did I pass the audition? I doubt it. Meanwhile, you know, speaking of doctor's appointments, you feeling good or bad? Robert Palmer will help us figure that one out.

he really means isn't that peculiar, but that's okay. That was Marvin Gaye. Before that, it was A Bad Case of Loving You by Robert Palmer. Now, as I mentioned earlier, you could email me if you have a request for a song. So far, only one. This is only one so far. Anyway, if you do have a request, email me to radiobob@ncpr.org. Speaking of Bob, Bob in Potsdam wanted to hear this song, another Motown song. This is by Smokey Robinson and the Miracles.

the tears. Oh, you know, when I grow up, there's at least two things I don't want to be. One of them is to be working in a submarine, and the other one is to be a clown. I don't want to be a clown. They're scary. They frighten me. Here's Elvis Costello.

0: Yeah, clown time is over. That's from an album so aptly named Get Happy. I don't think he gets happy in it, but anyway, Elvis Costello, 1980, 1981 or so. Very nice. Now, what about the world tonight at 7 o'clock? Well, let's cue the weird music.
1: One of the most powerful institutions in Cuba is kept largely hidden from public view. It goes by the acronym GAESA. It's run by the military and controls many levers of the Cuban economy, banks, seaports, hotels, and several major businesses. We dive into just what GAESA is and why it has become a focal point in relations between the U.S. and Cuba. Next time on The World.
0: Not going to happen because that was last Wednesday night. But don't worry, this gives me something else to play later when I actually update that. In the meantime, what about this? Muddy Waters. Don't have to update him.

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I don't even know what that was. But I do feel like I'm in California, 1962, and I've got a British sports car that my daddy bought me, and I think I've got a surfboard in the back, and I don't have to go to the malt shop like my older

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That was Soul Twist by King Curtis and the Noble Knights. Yes, it was 1962. At least I got that part right. Meanwhile, here's Tom Petty and the Heartbreakers on vinyl, so it must be pure, fit for human consumption, etc., etc.

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Okay, so good. I asked for requests. I got several now, including this one by Denise. Actually, she made the request. She didn't do the song, but Jimmy Ruffin did. Ask the musical question, what becomes of the brokenhearted?

0: Wow, Denise, that was a great request. That's a great song, Jimmy Ruffin on Motown. What becomes of the brokenhearted? A very good question. So coming up now is news. I will tell you that the last newscast was not that uplifting. Maybe this one will be. It's going to be about how peace has been restored everywhere. No more hunger, no more famine. We're not really going to the moon because we decided to put all our money here or something like that. But I'm sure it's going to be great. Anyway, coming up next, news from NPR. Speaking of news, you could listen to the story of the day here on North Country Public Radio at 5:48. And on today's story of the day, New York State is moving forward with a plan to build a new nuclear power plant somewhere upstate, possibly in Messina. But right next door, Akwesasne Mohawks are skeptical because they have a long and troubled history with industry polluting their environment. Also on today's story of the day, details on deals in the state budget, including pushing back a climate change goal and boosts to public pensions. You can hear that and much, much more on today's story of the day at 5:48, right on the radio, or you can get it anytime after 4:30, wherever you get your podcast. And I always say that because I've never gotten a podcast, but perhaps you may get your podcast from somewhere, and you can get the story of the day from that source, I think. Our stations here are WSLU Canton, 89.5, WSLL Saranac Lake, 90.5, WSLO Malone, 90.9, WSLJ Watertown, 88.9, WSLG Governor, 90.5, WSLZ Cape Vincent and Kingston, 88.1, WXLU Peru, Plattsburgh, 88.1. Also, what a coincidence. WXLL Lake Placid, 91.7, WXLS Tupper Lake, 88.3, WXLG North Creek, 89.9, WXLH Boonville, 91.3, WXLD Lowville, 89.7. You should never do these out of order, by the way, because it causes trouble and grief. WXLE Indian Lake, 105.9, WXLD Lowville, 89.7. I said it twice. WXLJ Whitehall and Glens Falls, 94.1. 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Why do we do this? Just because we have to. But that's a good reason, right? It's just like life. Anyway, coming up next is that looking forward to thing newscast. Maybe she'll take a deep breath.
1: Live from NPR News, I'm Lakshmi Singh. President Trump says Iran is intent on making a deal to end the war, but adds they are, quote, negotiating on fumes. NPR's Mara Liasson has more on Trump's remarks during his lengthy cabinet meeting today.
2: The threat was a familiar one from President Trump. Either Iran, quote, gives us what we want or we'll finish them off. The president and his party are under pressure to end the war, which has sent gas prices soaring. That's hurt Republican candidates in the midterm elections. But when the president was asked why he hadn't moved faster to end the war, given the financial pain it's causing Americans, he said this.
3: I don't care about the midterms.
2: The president also laid out another red line for Iran. He says he wants the Strait of Hormuz to be open without any tolls. He said the strait was international waters that no single country should control. Mara Liasson, NPR News.
1: The president is supporting prediction market companies in their fight with state gambling regulators. NPR's Bobby Allen reports Trump's family has come under increased scrutiny over its ties to the industry.
4: Trump wrote in a Truth Social post that companies like Kalshi and Polymarket will thrive under his leadership. He wrote, quote, "We are setting the rules of the road that are the gold standard for the states," before disparaging the governors of several states that have tried to rein in the companies. Trump in his second term has embraced the prediction market industry, where people bet billions of dollars a week on sports, elections, news events, and federal policy. The administration has rolled back regulations and sued states that have attempted to apply gambling laws to the sites. Trump's son, Donald Trump Jr., is an advisor to Kalshi and Polymarket, and his venture capital firm, 1789 Capital, is a major Polymarket investor. Bobby Allen, NPR News.
1: The deadly shooting last week at a mosque in San Diego has been linked to suspects who appear to hold neo-Nazi white nationalist views. But writings that they are believed to have left behind also highlight an area of conspiratorial thinking that is often overlooked and that increasingly ties to extremist violence. Here's NPR's Odette Youssef.
5: The writings lay out grievances against a wide spectrum of people, but at the top, they identify two primary sources of anger, Jews and women. Alex DeBranco of the Institute for Research on Male Supremacism says that increasingly, the scaffolding of those narratives is being mapped onto women to similarly justify attacks on a broad range of targets.
6: As we have seen
3: the growth in anti-feminist movements. We've seen similar kind of conspiratorial thinking about women pulling the strings behind the scenes as well.
5: DeBranco says that in addition to the San Diego attack, anti-woman conspiracies drove a 2011 attack on a summer camp in Norway. Odette Youssef, NPR News.
1: Rescue operations underway in Laos for two people believed to be trapped in a cave. Several were rescued. It's NPR News. The attorneys general of New York and New Jersey are investigating FIFA's World Cup ticketing practices. Arun Venugopal with member station WNYC says soccer's governing body was served with a subpoena this morning.
6: New York Attorney General Letitia James and her New Jersey counterpart Jennifer Davenport say their investigation follows widespread complaints from fans about high ticket prices and complaints that some fans paid for premium seats only to learn they'd been placed in cheaper sections. Tickets for the eight games at MetLife Stadium are averaging $2,800. That's more than twice the rate of other host cities. In a statement, James said New Yorkers have been waiting years for the World Cup to come to their backyard, and they deserve a fair shot at affordable tickets. FIFA declined to comment on the investigation, but has in the past defended high ticket prices as reflective of market forces. For NPR News, I'm Arun Venugopal in New York.
1: In the nation's capital, students from across the U.S. and U.S. territories are battling it out word by word, letter by letter, for a shot at becoming champion of the annual Scripps National Spelling Bee. Hundreds of contestants, such as Illinois teen Yaya Muhammad, have taken the stage, faced down the clock, and took the leap to spell out a dictionary word they may never hear again, like Orissa Mucoid from the Scripps preliminary round this year.
7: Definition one more time, please.
8: A plasma glycoprotein believed to be associated with inflammation.
1: Oh, the pressure. The National Spelling Bee is now 101, and for the first time in years, it's being held in Washington, D.C. instead of Maryland. The finals are tomorrow. This is NPR.
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0: I'm going to do just that. Good afternoon. It's 6 minutes after four. 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Okay, well, that newscast wasn't so bad because spelling bee, everybody loves spelling bees. That's always fun. And some of those other things weren't too bad. So, okay, let's continue living instead. In the meantime, I've got some requests. A fella asked for this song here, and I don't remember his name, but it might not have been a fella. You never know. But these are the Kinks, always an interesting band. This is 2 minutes and 10 seconds of a song I've never heard, but that's okay. It's called The Village Green.

Okay, that wins the best song of the day so far. Stevie Ray Vaughan and Double Trouble with The Things That I Used to Do. Here's Betty Wright. She has an interesting profession.

Let's get criminal. Okay. Let's get geophysical. That was Olivia Neutron-Bomb. And before that, it was Cleanup Woman Betty Wright. Before that, The Things That I Used to Do with Stevie Ray Vaughan and Double Trouble, 1987, which is a long time ago, but not really in the grand scheme of things. Now, I can tell you a lot of important things. 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RacketRiverBrewing.com. Actually, I can't tell you anything else. Oh, except this is a request going out to Steve.

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0: Cow, cow.
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0: So this Friday at 10 o'clock, though, it's also great. It's Afropop Worldwide time.
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0: Well, I'd like to hear that. That's this Friday at 9, at 10 o'clock at night here on North Country Public Radio. Here's another one back from the dawn of time, the Hollywood Argyles.

0: ride.
1: Not ride Sally, but ride Daddy. It's like what's happening, baby. The Hollywood Argyles with Alley-Oop. Before that, it was the Hollywood Flames with Buzz, Buzz, Buzz. And before that, by request, it was the Chips with Rubber Biscuit.
2: Oh, my love.
1: Here's Gene Vincent.
2: Hey.

So you could do anything in early days of rock and roll. So I think those guys went too far. That song did not get a lot of airplay, being banned and everything. That was Gene Vincent and his Blue Caps. They're the people who gave you Bebopalula, She's My Baby. Anyway, one great hit after another here on the Radio Bob Show. If you do have any requests, you can still email them to me, to radiobob@ncpr.org. Meanwhile, what about the weather forecast? Is it going to be great? Well, it's going to be partly cloudy tonight, the lows in the 50s. Tomorrow, partly sunny, a little cooler than today, highs only in the mid-60s. Tomorrow night, mostly cloudy, lows around 50, and then partly sunny on Friday, still in the mid-60s, though. I mean, it could be worse, right? It could be zero, but it's going to be in the mid-60s tomorrow. Chance of showers on Saturday with the highs in the 50s, and then mostly sunny on Sunday with the highs in the 60s. So I'm not sure if you're going to be outside barefoot or not, but it is possible you might be.

The Mavericks from a few years ago with Come On To Me. What else did I play there? Well, I'm going to look at the list, which, by the way, you could find out for yourself if you wanted to just by visiting our website, ncpr.org, and you can go to the music and then music shows and then find the Radio Bob Show, which this is, and it's all right there, I think. Before that, it was 5, 10, 15 hours, Ruth Brown. That was 1952, which if you do your math was 74 years ago. That must have been a very early tape recording because they just had introduced tape recordings in the late 40s, early 50s. That sounded pretty good. Before that, it was Barefoot Baby, Janis Martin from Rockabilly, probably 57 or so, 58. Before that, Woman Love, Gene Vincent and his Blue Caps, mid-50s also. That's back when they did a lot of crazy things. Who knows? They do a lot of crazy things now, too. But anyway... it's exactly 4:42, and broadcast of the Radio Blob Show is supported by the Depot Theater in Westport, inviting all to take a journey without leaving the station. Details and performance schedule at depottheater.org. Okay, so I have this, oh, I know, Birth of Rock and Roll, here we go, proselytizing, not the right word, but pretending this is an educational show. So rock and roll was invented by a lot of black people like Ruth Brown and a lot of rhythm and blues artists and, you know, kind of rhythm and blues because they were called Race Records at the time. And anyway, it morphed into rock and roll. And when people like Bill Haley and the Comets copied some of the songs and made it their own, which this song is. And this is a good song, Bill Haley and his Comets. And it's good. I like it. This is their version of Shake, Rattle, and Roll, the one that was the big hit.

Wow. 1968 from the White Album, back in the USSR, the Beatles, of course. 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You know, there's a lot going on today, but I can't explain it, you know?

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1: Hey, I'm David Summerstein. It's Wednesday, May 27th. First up, New York lawmakers voted to claw back the state's climate law in Albany yesterday. The New York Public News Network's John Campbell reports.
2: It's all part of the state budget, which Governor Hochul and state lawmakers are hoping to wrap up this week. It'll get rid of a mandate that the state cut its greenhouse gas emissions 40% by 2030. That'll be replaced by a less stringent goal for 2040. Assemblymember Jeff Dinowitz is a Democrat from the Bronx. He says the climate law rollback is the wrong move.
3: I think it's a mistake, and I think that people down the road will pay for this dearly.
2: Hochul says the changes are needed to avoid costly increases for consumers. Business groups are generally on board with the changes, while environmental organizations oppose them. In Albany, I'm John Campbell for the New York Public News Network.
1: Another piece of the state budget, big changes to public pensions. The New York Public News Network's Jimmy Vielkind has that story.
4: Teachers around the state will be able to retire earlier. Government agency workers won't have to contribute as much of their pay to retirement costs. And New York City will be able to push back pension payments, a maneuver that Mayor Mamdani sought to balance a budget deficit. All the pension changes taken up by state lawmakers have a big price tag. Over 10 years, they'll cost New York City taxpayers an extra $9 billion. Andrew Ryan is president of the Citizens Budget Commission. He says it's a bad move.
5: We are continuing the habit of increasing costs we can't afford and making our children pay our bills. This is not the right path to fiscal stability.
4: Republicans and Democrats voted for the bill. Governor Hochul says she'll sign it. In Albany, I'm Jimmy Vielkind for the New York Public News Network.
1: Two North Country airports will receive more federal funding. According to a press release from Senator Kirsten Gillibrand's office, almost $750,000 will go towards a project that reconstructs runway signage and lighting at the Lake Placid Airport. The Floyd Bennett Memorial Airport in Warren County will get $30,000. That'll reimburse a project completed in 2020 to acquire firefighting foam testing equipment. New York State is moving forward with a plan to build a new nuclear power plant somewhere upstate. Governor Kathy Hochul says it's to help transition from fossil fuels to clean energy.
6: Nuclear energy, harnessing the power of the atom, is the best way to generate steady zero-emission electricity.
1: Messina in St. Lawrence County is being considered as a location. But right next door is the Akwesasne Mohawk Reservation, and people there have a long and troubled history with industry polluting their environment, and they're skeptical. Our news intern Richard Haller reports.
7: It's a cloudy day outside the Akwesasne Cultural Center on the Mohawk Reservation. People are gathered to pound black ash logs. Tyler Curlyhead pounds with the back end of his axe, making the fibers peel right up in long, thin strips. They are then used in traditional Mohawk basketry.
8: So we go in the woods in the winter, and we cut some down to black ash, store them, then every Thursday in May, we'll be here pounding.
7: They started doing this to save the ash trees from an invasive insect, the emerald ash borer. But it's also about preserving Mohawk culture in Akwesasne. Ricardo Nahar is bundling up the ash strips. He says he's concerned with New York State's potential plan to install a nuclear power plant near Akwesasne.
9: The nuclear plant is going to have effect on the health of the land and the people. The air we breathe, the food we, you know, we consume. Out of all places in the world, you know, they want to put it close to the community here.
7: Last year, Governor Kathy Hochul announced that she's directing the New York Power Authority, or NYPA, to build a nuclear plant somewhere in upstate New York. It's part of the state's ambitious carbon reduction goal to combat climate change. Assemblyman Scott Gray is pushing for it to be built here in the North Country. Gray says Messina is a top contender because NYPA already has the infrastructure there.
10: They already have a facility facility in Messina, and so it'd be an incremental expansion of that facility. And there's a lot of jobs that are associated with being an energy sector or an energy hub.

0: Burns, a former defender for the Seattle Reign, says natural grass can be safer for athletes.
1: Playing on turf is a lot harder on your like knees, ankles, and joints. So the impact of that is just not as natural.
0: After the World Cup wraps up in July, some turf experts will be watching to see if more hybrid fields come to the U.S. For NPR News, I'm Izzy Ross in Seattle.

6:48, and this is North Country Public Radio. I'm Shelley Pike. 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Coming up at 7, we switch over to a co-production of PRX and GBH. It's The World, news and stories from around the globe. Music at 8, Global Village, today marking the birthday of vocalist Dee Dee Bridgewater. And at 9 tonight, combing back over the vast catalog of Willie Nelson's albums, over 150 of them, host Jim DeRogatis and Greg Kot join up with author Jeffrey Himes to comb through that vast collection to pick out the 5 essential albums that people should hear. And they'll also review the latest album from Kacey Musgraves that's coming up tonight on Sound Opinions. Hope you can stay tuned and join us this evening for programs here on North Country Public Radio. Speaking of programs, as we look ahead, this weekend will be the final Metropolitan Opera of this season. And after that, Saturday afternoon at 4, it's a special presentation of NCPR Music in the Shadows for Irish composer Sir Charles Villiers Stanford's success as a teacher of composition, overshadowed much of his own classical work. But you can hear some of that work this Saturday afternoon with host Pete Popiel. He'll shine a spotlight on

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3: 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Coming up next at 8 o'clock, it's Global Village. And tonight, Global Village marks birthdays of vocalist Dee Dee Bridgewater, Canadian favorite Bruce Cockburn, and Cuban pianist Gonzalo Rubalcaba. 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
1: 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We're WSLU Canton, WSLL Saranac Lake, WSLO Malone, WSLJ Watertown, WSLG Governor, WSLZ Cape Vincent, WXLU Peru, WXLL Lake Placid, WXLS Tupper Lake, WXLH Blue Mountain Lake, WXLG North Creek, WXLB Boonville, WXLD Lyleville, WXLQ Bristol, WXLE Indian Lake, WXLJ Whitehall, WSLH Old Forge, WELN in Ellenburg.
2: Hello and welcome to the Global Village. I'm Chris Heim.